0: 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The fast test. A, and they raise both arms. 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
3: Andy Burnham says he leaves his first Labour conference as Prime Minister to set the UK on a new course after what he calls a decade of drift and division since Brexit. He arrived in Liverpool amid some criticism from within Labour over the government's approach to economic growth and immigration. Here's what he had to say to media earlier.
4: It is a moment, a very proud one, as somebody born in this city, to walk up to my first Labour conference as leader of the Labour Party and Prime Minister. That means a lot.
3: Members of the Orange Order have been temporarily banned from marching down the Garvaí Road in Portadown. The High Court judge granted an injunction after local residents challenged a decision allowing the parade to take place on Sunday. It would have been the first Orange Order march along the road in 30 years. Police are re-examining CCTV footage as part of ongoing inquiries into the murder of BBC presenter Jill Dando. It allowed detectives to review footage from shortly after she was shot outside her West London home in 1990. The Met says it does not represent a new investigation, a significant new line of inquiry. Boys who are infected with HIV and hepatitis when they were experimented on as school children have been recognised with a new memorial. During the 70s and 80s, boys with the blood clotting disorder haemophilia were given experimental blood products while they attended a boarding school in Hampshire. Amongst them was Richard Warwick.
5: My wife was told to have an abortion with our first child because of the HIV, so we could never start a family, so we missed out on that. But that's life, you know, I mean, these things happen.
3: And George Russell has re-entered the Formula One World Championship conversation by holding off Max Verstappen to win a nail-biting Azerbaijan Grand Prix by just 0.1 seconds. That's the latest from Radio News Hub. I'm Dave Cronin.
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0: Which sound do you prefer? This one or this one? More and more children are getting measles. 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
3: Spain have beaten England 3-2 at Wembley in a Nations League opener. England led 2-1 at half-time through Anthony Gordon and Harry Kane, but Spain scored twice after the break to turn the game around. Kane also missed a penalty for England in the second half. Andy Burnham has promised to set the UK on a new course, saying the decade since the Brexit vote has brought drift and division. The PM is in Liverpool for his first Labour conference as leader, where he's promising a new direction for the country. Mr. Burnham spoke to reporters.
4: We've had a decade since Brexit, and it's been a decade of too much drift, too much division, and we need to draw a line on that. We need to set out a new direction for the country.
3: Police are re-examining CCTV footage as part of ongoing inquiries into the murder of BBC presenter Jill Dando. Advances in technology have allowed detectives to review footage from Putney Bridge Station recorded shortly after she was shot outside her West London home in 1999. Heathrow's plans for a third runway have been delayed by 4 years. The airport says it's no longer possible to meet the 2035 deadline, with a new runway now expected to open by 2039. Brain tumour patients could majorly benefit from getting radiotherapy after surgery. Experts from the University of Liverpool looked at one of the most common types of brain tumour, which is prone to growing back. Professor Michael Jenkinson is one of the experts and explains.
5: If you've had complete surgical resection of your meningioma, giving radiotherapy immediately afterwards halves your risk of it regrowing.
3: And Sabrina Carpenter is reportedly set to play Ginger Rogers opposite Tom Holland as Fred Astaire in a new biopic. Margot Qualley will also star as Astaire's sister, Adele. That's the latest from Radio News Hub. I'm Dave Cronin.
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3: Andy Burnham says he leaves his first Labour conference as Prime Minister to set the UK on a new course after what he calls a decade of drift and division since Brexit. He arrived in Liverpool amid some criticism from within Labour over the government's approach to economic growth and immigration. Here's what he had to say to media earlier.
4: It is a moment, a very proud one, as somebody born in this city, to walk up to my first Labour conference as leader of the Labour Party and Prime Minister. That means a lot.
3: Members of the Orange Order have been temporarily banned from marching down the Garvaí Road in Portadown. The High Court judge granted an injunction after local residents challenged a decision allowing the parade to take place on Sunday. It would have been the first Orange Order march along the road in 30 years. Police are re-examining CCTV footage as part of ongoing inquiries into the murder of BBC presenter Jill Dando. Advances in technology have allowed detectives to review footage from Putney Bridge Station, recorded shortly after she was shot outside her West London home in 1999. The Met says it does not represent a new investigation or a significant new line of inquiry. Boys who are infected with HIV and hepatitis when they were experimented on as school children have been recognised with a new memorial. During the 70s and 80s, boys with the blood clotting disorder haemophilia were given experimental blood products while they attended a boarding school in Hampshire. Amongst them was Richard Warwick.
5: My wife was told to have an abortion with our first child because of the HIV, so we could never start a family, so we missed out on that. But that's life, you know, I mean, these things happen.
3: And George Russell has re-entered the Formula One World Championship conversation by holding off Max Verstappen to win a nail-biting Azerbaijan Grand Prix by just 1/10 of a second. That's the latest from Radio News Hub. I'm Dave Cronin.
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3: Andy Burnham says he leaves his first Labour conference as Prime Minister to set the UK on a new course after what he calls a decade of drift and division since Brexit. He arrived in Liverpool amid some criticism from within Labour over the government's approach to economic growth and immigration. Here's what he had to say to media earlier.
4: It is a moment, a very proud one, as somebody born in this city, to walk up to my first Labour conference as leader of the Labour Party and Prime Minister. That means a lot.
3: Members of the Orange Order have been temporarily banned from marching down the Garvaí Road in Portadown. The High Court judge granted an injunction after local residents challenged a decision allowing the parade to take place on Sunday. It would have been the first Orange Order march along the road in 30 years. Police are re-examining CCTV footage as part of ongoing inquiries into the murder of BBC presenter Jill Dando. Advances in technology have allowed detectives to review footage from Putney Bridge Station, recorded shortly after she was shot outside her West London home in 1999. The Met says it does not represent a new investigation or a significant new line of inquiry. Boys who were infected with HIV and hepatitis when they were experimented on as school children have been recognised with a new memorial. During the 70s and 80s, boys with the blood clotting disorder haemophilia were given experimental blood products while they attended a boarding school in Hampshire. Amongst them was Richard Warwick.
5: My wife was told to have an abortion with our first child because of the HIV, so we could never start a family, so we missed out on that. But that's life, you know, I mean, these things happen.
3: And George Russell has re-entered the Formula One World Championship conversation by holding off Max Verstappen to win a nail-biting Azerbaijan Grand Prix by just 1/10 of a second. That's the latest from Radio News Hub. I'm Dave Cronin.
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0: Sometimes, being a parent is wonderful. Other times, it's nappy explosions, sick in your back, sick in your front, spaghetti on the walls and glitter on the dog. 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But if your child's had their vaccines, not only are you helping protect their future, it means one less thing to worry about. 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
3: The Labour Party conference starts today in Liverpool. Leading up to it, the Prime Minister Andy Burnham's ruled out an early general election, despite recent polling suggesting that Labour would remain in government. James Matthewson is a former spokesperson for the party and told us what we can expect over the coming days.
4: This year, it's quite an interesting one. The main focus will be engagement with businesses. That often annoys members of the Labour Party, but there will be the constitutional, member-driven stuff happening in the hall with all the delegates from the different Labour Party CLPs.
3: The Conservatives, meanwhile, have said that they would dramatically increase the deportation of foreign criminals if they returned to government, as Dave Cronin reports.
5: The Conservatives say they would deport up to 40,000 foreign criminals a year, compared with around 6,000 currently. Anyone jailed or convicted of more than a minor offence would face automatic deportation. Labour says removals have already increased under the current government and accuses the Tories of failing to deliver when in power.
3: More than 4 million homes who remain on a standard energy tariff have been urged to send in meter readings to avoid paying higher prices from October the 1st. The energy price cap will rise by 4% from Thursday for a typical household in England, Scotland and Wales, just as cooler temperatures see many switching on their central heating. The Republic of Ireland have confirmed that today's Nations League match against Israel in Hungary will go ahead. The fixture had been in doubt following talks within the Irish squad, but the Football Association of Ireland says a significant majority of players voted in favour of playing. Its CEO is David Correll.
6: I just want to again apologise for the delay and your patience today. We understand it is highly inconvenient for you, but hopefully you can understand it was a unique set of circumstances.
3: On the pitch, Spain beat England 3-2 at Wembley in their Nations League opener. England led 2-1 at half-time through Anthony Gordon and Harry Kane, but Spain scored twice after the break to turn the game around. That's the latest from Radio News Hub. I'm John Collins.
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3: The Labour Party conference kicks off today in Liverpool. Prime Minister Andy Burnham's speech will be the main event on Tuesday after criticising the government last year in fringe meetings. James Matthewson is a former Labour spokesperson and tells us that this is very much the new Prime Minister's event.
4: Make no mistake, this is Andy Burnham's party. This is his opportunity to celebrate his victory, his leadership of the Labour Party, albeit not an entirely democratic process yet. We haven't had a general election, but expect to see him outlining the message of hope and positivity.
3: A decision to call an early general election has already been ruled out. The Conservatives, meanwhile, have unveiled plans to dramatically increase the number of foreign criminals deported from the UK if they were to return to power. Dave Cronin has this report.
5: The Tories want foreign nationals jailed or convicted of more than minor offences to face automatic deportation. They say you could see 40,000 people removed each year and argue leaving the European Convention on Human Rights would help deliver it. Meanwhile, the government says nearly 10,000 foreign criminals have been removed since the election.
3: Millions of households are being advised to submit an up-to-date meter reading before energy bills increase later this week. More than 4 million homes are still on standard tariffs, with the price cap due to climb by 4% from Thursday across England's course. The rise comes as colder weather means many households are starting heating back on. To sport, where Spain have beaten England 3-2 at Wembley in their Nations League opener. England led 2-1 at half-time through Anthony Gordon and Harry Kane, but Spain scored twice after the break to turn the game around. Kane also missed a penalty. Meanwhile, Scotland drew 0-0 with Slovenia in their Nations League match in Ljubljana. And Oasis stars Noel and Liam Gallagher have invited Prime Minister Andy Burnham to join the band. Russian phishing scam during a skit on Saturday Night Live UK. The show returned to our screens with Amelia de Moldenberg as its host. That's the latest from Radio News Hub. I'm John Collins.
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3: The Prime Minister will face his first Labour Party conference as Prime Minister today. It gets underway in Liverpool. James Matthewson is a former Labour spokesperson. He thinks there'll be a good feeling amongst the members.
4: There will be this feeling of unity, whether or not it's real or not, you know, we'll see. But there will be a perceived sense of unity because of Andy Burnham's success. So that's really the key takeaway.
3: Local leaders are to get stronger powers to take possession of empty and derelict homes so they can be brought back into use. That from Housing Secretary Angela Rayner on the first day of the conference. They're aiming to bring the 300,000 empty homes across England back into use. The government's also aiming to build 1.5 million homes before 2029. The Tories, meanwhile, say they would dramatically increase the deportation of foreign criminals if they were to return to government, as Dave Cronin reports.
5: The Conservatives say they would deport up to 40,000 foreign criminals a year, compared with around 6,000 currently. Anyone jailed or convicted of more than a minor offence would face automatic deportation. Labour says removals have already increased under the current government and accuses the Tories of failing to deliver when in power.
3: More than 4 million homes who remain on a standard energy tariff have been urged to send in meter readings to avoid paying higher prices from October the 1st. The energy price cap will rise by 4% from Thursday for a typical household in England, Scotland and Wales. And England lost 3-2 to Spain at Wembley last night in their Nations League opener. The Three Lions led 2-1 at half-time after goals from Anthony Gordon and Harry Kane. But Spain scored twice after the break to turn the game around. Kane also missed a penalty for England in the second half. Boss Thomas Tuchel thought Spain's second-minute opener was crucial.
6: I think we had the worst possible start against a team like Spain, who loves to control the game and loves to play with confidence and on the ball, to be 1-0 down so early.
3: In the same competition, Scotland drew 0-0 with Slovenia in Ljubljana. That's the latest from Radio News Hub. I'm John Collins.
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3: The Labour Party conference starts today in Liverpool. Leading up to it, the Prime Minister Andy Burnham has ruled out an early general election, despite recent polling suggesting Labour would remain in government. James Matthewson is a former Labour spokesperson who's told us what we can expect.
4: This year, it's quite an interesting one. The main focus will be engagement with businesses. That often annoys members of the Labour Party, but there will be the constitutional, member-driven stuff happening in the hall with all the delegates from the different Labour Party CLPs.
3: The Conservatives, meanwhile, have unveiled plans to dramatically increase the number of foreign criminals deported from the UK if they returned to power. Dave Cronin has this report.
5: The Tories want foreign nationals jailed or convicted of more than minor offences to face automatic deportation. They say you could see 40,000 people removed each year and argue leaving the European Convention on Human Rights would help deliver it. Meanwhile, the government says nearly 10,000 foreign criminals have been removed since the election.
3: Millions of households are being advised to submit an up-to-date meter reading before energy bills increase later this week. More than 4 million homes are still on standard tariffs, with the price cap due to climb by 4% from Thursday across England, Scotland and Wales. The rise comes as cooler weather means many households are starting to turn their central heating back on. England's first game since the World Cup saw them lose 3-2 to the winners of that tournament, Spain. Last night's game at Wembley was both sides' Nations League opener. Earlier in the day, Scotland drew 0-0 with Slovenia in Ljubljana. And social media star John Nellis has topped the Strictly Come Dancing leaderboard on the first live show of the series. The Northern Irish football content creator and his partner Katya Jones wowed the judges during the first week of the BBC One dance programme with a foxtrot to Alex Warren's Ordinary. The judging panel gave the couple some 31 points. That's the latest from Radio News Hub. I'm John Collins.
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It's that little baby you're holding, and it's that man you fought with this morning, the same one you're going to make love with tonight.

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6: Animals can't speak to drivers. But if they could, they would be asking us, telling us by the sounds of it, to put our litter and fruit waste in the bin. Because roadside litter kills an estimated 3 million animals every year. No wonder they sound miffed. So let's lend them a paw. 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National Highways. And what's that? They said thanks very much.
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3: Heathrow Tower from Coconut Airways, Tracy Van 2. This is Captain Tobias Wilcock holding on runway 29. Request ATC clearance. Over.
4: Here's Coconut Airways 372, clear for takeoff. Climb to 10,000 feet and contact air traffic control on 136.7.
3: Coconut Airways 372, air traffic control 136.7, received. Good day.
5: Ladies and gentlemen, this is Captain Tobias Wilcock welcoming you aboard Coconut Airways Flight 372 to Bridgetown, Barbados. We will be flying at an height of 32,000 feet and at an airspeed of approximately 600 miles per hour. Refreshments will be served after takeoff. Kindly fasten your safety belts and

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3: Major incidents being declared and villagers have been evacuated from their homes near RAF Fairford following the arrest of several men on suspicion of explosives offences. Gloucestershire Police have told us that a number of properties are currently being evacuated in the Welford area. It follows the arrest of several men on suspicion of offences under the Explosives Act. Elsewhere this morning, the Labour Party conference kicks off in Liverpool. Prime Minister Andy Burnham will be the main event after criticising the government last year in fringe meetings. James Matthewson is a former party spokesperson and tells us this is very much the new PM's event.
4: Make no mistake, this is Andy Burnham's party. This is his opportunity to celebrate his victory, his leadership of the Labour Party, albeit not an entirely democratic process yet. We haven't had a general election, but expect to see him outlining the message of hope and positivity.
3: Councils are to be handed greater powers to tackle hundreds of thousands of properties which are standing empty across England. Housing Secretary Angela Rayner's announced the plans to make it easier for local authorities to take control of vacant and derelict homes and bring them back into use. The government says around 300,000 properties could be targeted, alongside its wider pledge to build 1.5 million new homes by 2029. To sport, and World Cup winner Spain beat England by 3-2 at Wembley last night as both countries began their Nations League campaigns. Anthony Gordon and Harry Kane both scored for the Three Lions, with Captain Kane missing a penalty that would have put his side 3-1 ahead. England manager Thomas Tuchel was pleased with the performance, but rueing missed opportunities.
5: Could have scored a third one in the first half, should absolutely scored a third one in the second half. One of the best 15-20 minutes so far of us. We're clearly the better team.
3: And Stranger Things star Gaetan Matarazzo and his fellow cast members from the musical Rent have surprised London crowds with a rendition of the show's hit songs ahead of his West End debut. That's the latest from Radio News Hub. I'm John Collins.
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3: A major incident's been declared and villagers have been evacuated from their homes near RAF Fairford following the arrest of several men on suspicion of explosives offences. Gloucestershire Police have told us that a number of properties are currently being evacuated in the Welford area. It follows the arrest of several men on suspicion of offences under the Explosives Act. The Prime Minister will face his first party conference as PM today. Labour's events getting underway in Liverpool. James Matthewson is a former party spokesperson who believes there'll be a good feeling amongst the members.
4: There will be this feeling of unity, whether or not it's real or not, you know, we'll see. But there will be a perceived sense of unity because of Andy Burnham's success. So that's really the key takeaway.
3: Local council leaders will get stronger powers to take possession of empty and derelict homes so they can be brought back into use. That from Housing Secretary Angela Rayner on the first day of that Labour conference. They're aiming to bring 300,000 empty homes across England back into use. The government's also aiming to build 1.5 million homes before 2029. Thousands of protesters have blocked the predominantly nationalist Garvaghy Road in Portadown in a bid to prevent a contentious Orange Order passing. A ruling by the Parades Commission adjudication body permitting the march from Drumcree Church was upheld in an unprecedented late-night sitting of the High Court in Belfast just a few hours earlier. Prime Minister Andy Burnham has appealed for calm on all sides. To sport, where England lost 3-2 to Spain at Wembley last night in their Nations League opener. The Three Lions led 2-1 at half-time after goals from Harry Kane and Anthony Gordon, but Spain scored twice after the break to turn the game around. Kane also missed a penalty for England in the second half, but boss Thomas Tuchel thought it was Spain's second-minute opener that proved crucial.
5: I think we had the worst possible start against a team like Spain, who loves to control the game and loves to play with confidence and on the ball, to be 1-0 down so early.
3: That's the latest from Radio News Hub. I'm John Collins.
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3: Counter-terrorism police are leading the investigation that's seen several men arrested for explosive offences near an RAF base. That from the Press Association, which also reports that the police operation near the village of Welford in Gloucestershire was not intelligence-led, meaning investigators hadn't known about any potential plot in advance. Villagers have been evacuated from their homes near RAF Fairford. That's used by the US Air Force. Our Army's explosives experts are now examining vehicles there. Thousands of protesters have blocked the predominantly nationalist Garvaghy Road in Portadown in a bid to prevent a contentious Orange Order parade passing. A ruling by the Parades Commission adjudication body permitting the march from Drumcree Church was upheld in an unprecedented late-night sitting of the High Court in Belfast just a few hours earlier. Prime Minister Andy Burnham has appealed for calm on all sides. Rugby legend Kevin Sinfield starts his latest epic fundraising challenge today, continuing to raise money for motor neurone disease. Over the last 6 years, he's raised more than £11 million in honour of his teammate and friend Rob Burrow. This year's 7-in-7 challenge sees him run an ultramarathon every day for 7 days, visiting all 12 Super League grounds. Kev explains why he keeps going.
4: Rob's legacy, and to add to that, actually raising funds and awareness for different M&D charities, trying to bring the M&D community together to show them how much we love and support and want to find a cure for this terrible disease.
3: In football, England's first game since the World Cup saw them lose 3-2 to the winners of the tournament, Spain. The game at Wembley was both sides' Nations League opener. Three Lions boss Thomas Tuchel says he knows where his side fell short.
5: Throughout the match, I think the difference was that they were more clinical, more composed in the last 20 metres. That cost us a little bit in the first half. We could have, I think, from all these ball wins, we could have created more clear-cut chances.
3: And the UK ticket holder, who won a life-changing £111 million in the Euro Millions draw, has now come forward to claim their prize. That's the latest from Radio News Hub. I'm John Collins.
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2: We got to do our alma mater. 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

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There's a few right down front here that's not singing. 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
3: What we really need to do is listen to the concerns of children and follow the evidence. 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
4: Young people are calling for something more than Sir Keir Starmer's social media ban. I'm Frankie Hessein, and you're listening to the Lunchtime News programme from Radio News Hub. We'll have more on that later, but our top story today. Far-right activist Danny Tomo has pleaded not guilty to criminal damage. What keeps small business owners pressing ahead? And we'll get to the latest sports news. But first, a look at today's other top stories with Lisa Darville.
5: An inquest into the death of Noah Woods has opened today in Ipswich. The three-year-old, who was found dead in a lake following a huge search in Suffolk, left a play area through a gap in the fence. Police say they were overwhelmed by the amount of public support, with around 1,300 people helping the search in Grantham. Around 550 deaths across England, Wales and Northern Ireland are due to overcrowding in A&E and corridor care. A review of nearly 20,000 patients found that for every 10% increase

0: chance of dying a month later rises by 1%. Experts say it's become an utterly normalised and unacceptable state of affairs. The Foreign Secretary has told Iran's Foreign Minister that Britain will not tolerate intimidation on UK soil. They met Abbas Araghchi at the UN General Assembly in New York yesterday. Ed Miliband says Britain will be unwavering in its resolve to combat threats from Iranian-linked groups. And Pope Leo has begun a four-day visit to France today. He aims to draw attention to his appeals for peace and greater reflection of what it means to be human. This is the first time a pope has visited France in 14 years.
1: Our top story today, far-right activist Daniel Thomas has appeared in court this morning, pleading not guilty to criminal damage for allegedly slashing a boat in the English Channel with an emergency responder on board. Holly Hughes has the story.
2: The 37-year-old, who goes by Danny Tomo to his supporters, was remanded into custody last night. Hundreds of his supporters gathered outside a police station in Basingstoke, where they believed he'd been detained. The alleged incident happened after protests in Gosport took place over migrant crossings on Tuesday. A boat carrying migrants had been expected to dock there before landing in Dover. Police say six people were arrested. Yesterday, it emerged that more than 700 people arrived in the UK on Wednesday. That's a single day so far.
1: These find that children themselves actually think further action is needed to keep them safe online.
3: Flip Gen and Breck Foundation research shows that children want more protection than what an Australian-style ban is offering. Earlier this year, then-Prime Minister Sir Keir Starmer announced a ban similar to that in Australia. Now, campaigners are telling his successor, Andy Burnham, to go even further.
4: What we really need to do is listen to the concerns of children and follow the evidence. And, you know, Australia did lead the way in terms of the ban, but, you know, the evidence is mounting that it's not working.
3: That's Rowan Ferguson, Senior Policy and Research Manager at the Molly Rose Foundation. Their new polling of young people shows that two-thirds think they or their peers could get around an Australian-style ban, and just less than half feel it'll make no difference.
4: Andy Burnham's government needs to look at other contexts around the world and think a bit smarter. So, for example, in Canada, platforms are banned until and unless they make their products safe for children. You know, that's a model that would actually deliver on children's needs, forcing platforms to become fundamentally safer.
3: Instead, young people are looking to alternative options, and campaigners say they can take inspiration from elsewhere.
4: This should absolutely be a priority for the new Andy Burnham government. Children and parents are crying out for change, and the government has a real opportunity to offer a reset of online safety.
3: They're calling on tech companies to take more responsibility, and the government are being urged to take on the views of young people.
1: Still to come, why small business owners are sticking with it even when things get tough. We'll have the latest sports news and a look at the weather for this afternoon.
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1: 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You're listening to the Lunchtime News programme from Radio News Hub. Next up today, although running a small business has its challenges, with 90% of business owners saying a difficult period in the last 5 years has made them seriously consider giving up, 7 in 10 still say they intend to continue running their own business for the long term. That's according to new research. Among the reasons they've given for their perseverance, pride in what they've built and long-standing customer relationships.

0: Our reporter James Dickman spoke with Abby Pope from Smart Energy GB to learn more.
1: For small business owners, working for themselves can bring a real sense of fulfillment. Many say that they enjoy doing work that they love while also feeling a strong sense of purpose and pride in what they've built. Being their own boss also brings greater freedom from managing their time to making decisions about the future direction of the business. And owners also value the long-term relationships that they build with their customers and their local communities. For some, creating jobs and supporting employees is another important part of what makes running a business rewarding.
2: Absolutely. But it can be a difficult road at times. What are some of the key challenges they face?
1: It really can. In recent years, businesses have faced everything from COVID and the cost of living crisis to rising energy prices. Our research found cash flow, energy costs and rising supplier prices were among the key challenges. But there is optimism too. More than 4 in 5 or 82% of them are positive about the future. And just under half of them plan to grow their businesses over the next year.
2: Well, what steps can small business owners take then to ease the pressure?
1: Well, there are some practical steps businesses can take, from diversifying what they offer to reducing opening hours and obviously keeping a close eye on finances and running costs. 9 in 10 of the small business owners we surveyed said managing their energy use and costs will be important to their financial resilience over the next year. And a smart meter can help. It provides accurate energy readings rather than estimates. So businesses only pay for what they use, and that can make a real difference to cash flow. Owners can check if they're eligible with their supplier or their broker or online by searching Get a Smart Meter for Business.
0: Finally, let's get a look at the sport with Matthew Dudley.
3: Wales were beaten 1-0 by Portugal in their opening Nations League game last night. A João Félix deflected strike on the 22nd minute was the difference, although Cristiano Ronaldo did have a second-half effort ruled out by VAR. Boss Craig Bellamy says he was proud of his side, adding that they showed some heart. Michael O'Neill has warned against putting too much pressure or expectation on his Northern Ireland team. Having made the step up to League B, Northern Ireland open their campaign against Georgia tonight.
4: Georgia have many good players. I think they're a very good team. I think they're not dissimilar to us, but they're probably about 4 or 5 years ahead of where we were when we look at their team and the ages of their players.
3: And for one other piece of football news, the Premier League's joining calls to reform FIFA, saying the organisation's governance is not fit for purpose. It's after President Gianni Infantino came under intense pressure over his plans to sell stakes in a private company to run the World Cup. And in the cricket, England's hopes of sealing their Metrobank one-day series against Sri Lanka has come to an end, with the tourists edging a high-scoring thriller by 16 runs at Headingley. England's chase fell apart after an injury to Joe's Butler. And Luke Littler's hit out at the decision to schedule the Anthony Joshua blockbusting fight with Tyson Fury on the same evening as the opening night of the Darts World Championships.
0: Now let's get a look at the weather before we go. A band of rain moving into northern England and Wales, where it'll be a breezy day with some showers and bright spells. Some very warm sunshine in the south, though, with a high of 22 degrees Celsius. Now that's all from me this week. A reminder, you can find out more about all of these stories and more on our social media and at radionewshub.com. I'm Frankie Hairsline, and you've been listening to the Lunchtime News programme from Radio News Hub. Have a great weekend.

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3: Counter-terrorism police are leading the investigation that's seen several men arrested for explosives offences near an RAF base. That from the Press Association, which also reports that the police operation near the village of Welford in Gloucestershire was not intelligence-led, meaning investigators had not known about any potential plot in advance. Villagers have been evacuated from their homes near RAF Fairford. That's used by US Air Force troops. Our Army's explosives experts are now examining vehicles. The rugby legend Kevin Sinfield starts his latest epic fundraising challenge today as he continues to raise money for motor neurone disease charities. Over the last 6 years, he's raked in more than £11 million in honour of his teammate and friend Rob Burrow. This year's 7 in 7 challenge will see him run an ultramarathon every day for a week, which will visit all 12 Super League grounds. Kevin explains why he keeps on going.
4: Rob's legacy, and to add to that, actually raising funds and awareness for different M&D charities, but in particular trying to bring the M&D community together to show them how much we love and support and want to find a cure for this terrible disease.
3: From rugby to football, and England's first game since the World Cup saw them lose 3-2 to the winners of the tournament, Spain. The game at Wembley was both sides' Nations League opener. Three Lions manager Thomas Tuchel says he knows where his side fell short.
5: Throughout the match, I think the difference was that they were more clinical, more composed in the last 20 metres. That cost us a little bit in the first half. We could have, I think, from all these ball wins, we could have created more clear-cut chances.
3: The first live show of the new Strictly Come Dancing series attracted a peak of 5 million viewers. The BBC says over the course of the 2.5-hour programme, an average of 4.8 million viewers turned in to watch. It also marked the first live show for new presenters Emma Willis, Josh Widdicombe and

0: Johannes Radebe. And the UK ticket holder who won £111 million in Friday's Euro Millions draw has now come forward to claim their prize. That's the latest from Radio News Hub. I'm John Collins.
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2: During the North African campaign, a bunch of soldier boys had been on a long hike, and they arrived in a little town called Casino. The next morning, being Sunday, several of the boys went to church. A sergeant commanded the boys in church, and after the chaplain had read the prayer, the text was taken up next. Those of the boys who had a prayer book took them out, but this one boy had only a deck of cards, and so he spread them out. The sergeant saw the cards and said, "Soldier, put away those cards." After the services were over, the soldier was taken prisoner and brought before the provost marshal. The marshal said, "Sergeant, why have you brought this man here?" "For playing cards in church, sir." "Much, sir." The marshal said, "I hope so, for if not, I shall punish you more than any man was ever punished." The soldier said, "Sir, I have been on the march for about 6 days. I have neither Bible nor prayer book, but I hope to satisfy you, sir, with the purity of my intentions." And with that, the boy started his story. "You see, sir, when I look at the ace, it reminds me that there is but one God, and the deuce reminds me that the Bible is divided into two parts, the Old and the New Testament. When I see the tray, I think of the Father, the Son, and the Holy Ghost. And when I see the four, I think of the four evangelists who preached the gospel. There was Matthew, Mark, Luke, and John. And when I see the five, it reminds me of the five wise virgins who trimmed their lamps. There were 10 of them, 5 were wise and were saved. 5 were foolish and were shut out. When I see the 6, it reminds me that in 6 days God made this great heaven and earth. When I see the 7, it reminds me that on the 7th day God rested great work. I think of the 8 righteous persons God served. There was Noah, his wife, her wives. I think of the lepers our Savior cleansed, and 9 out of the 10 didn't even thank him. When I see the 10, I think of the 10 commandments God handed down to Moses on a table of stone. When I see the king, it reminds me there is but one king of heaven, God Almighty. And when I see the queen, I think of the blessed Virgin Mary, who is queen of heaven, and the jack of knave is the devil. When I count the number of spots on a deck of cards, I find 365, the number of days in a year. There are 52 cards, the number of weeks in a year. There are 4 suits, the number of weeks in a month. There are 12 picture cards, the number of months in a year. There are 13 tricks, the number of weeks in a quarter. So, you see, sir, my pack of cards serves me as a Bible, an almanac, and a prayer book. And friends, the story is true. I know. I was that soldier.

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3: Aerial footage from an RAF base where police have declared a major incident appears to show a bomb disposal robot roaming between three white vans. Prime Minister Andy Burnham is receiving updates on the incident near RAF Fairford. Gloucestershire police say people living in the nearby village of Welford have been evacuated from their homes. Richard O'Cone is the Assistant Chief Constable of Gloucestershire Police.
4: So at around 12:45 a.m. today, Sunday the 27th of September, police received a call relating to three suspicious vehicles travelling towards RAF Fairford. Armed officers responded and subsequently arrested five men on suspicion of committing offences under the Explosives Act.
3: Elsewhere this afternoon, the Palestinian death toll from almost 3 years of the Israel-Hamas war has surpassed 74,000, according to Gaza's health ministry. While a ceasefire, which took effect last October the 10th, has halted the heaviest fighting, Israeli strikes have continued in what the military has said are responses to threats or attacks. 10 people have been suspended or removed from duty after a possible data breach regarding the NHS records of 3-year-old Noah Woods. He was the toddler found dead in a lake earlier this month after going missing in Suffolk. Kevin Sinfield will start his latest challenge in honour of his teammate and friend Rob Burrow today. The rugby legend has raised more than £11 million for motor neurone disease charities over the last 6 years. His latest challenge will see him run an ultramarathon every day for the next 7 days. Kevin says they're continuing to honour and remember Rob.
5: We're bringing it back home. We're bringing it back to rugby league. We're bringing it back to Rob Burrow territory. So we will visit every English Super League club, starting in Hull, and work our way right across the M62.
3: And the first live show of the new series of Strictly Come Dancing has attracted a peak of 5 million viewers, according to the BBC. It was the first live show for the new presenters, Emma Willis, Josh Widdicombe and Johannes Raderby. A peak of 4.8 million people tuned in. That's the latest from Radio News Hub. I'm John Collins.
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0: Hello, everyone. This is your Action News reporter with all the news that is news across the nation on the scene at the supermarket. There seems to have been some disturbance here. Pardon me, sir. Did you see what happened?
1: Yeah, I did. I was standing over by the tomatoes, and here he come, running through the pole beans, through the fruits and vegetables, naked as a jaybird. And I hollered over to Ethel. I said, "Don't look, Ethel." And it's too late. She'd already been incensed.
2: He comes.

0: reporter once again, and we're here at the gas station. Pardon me, sir, did you see what happened?
1: Yeah, they. I was just in here getting my tires checked, and he just appeared out of the traffic. Just come streaking around the grease right there. Didn't have nothing on but a smile. I looked in there, and Ethel was getting her cold drink. I hollered, "Don't look, Ethel!" And it's too late. She'd already been mooned. Flashed her right there in front of the shop, so.
2: He ain't rude.
1: Boogity, boogity.
2: He ain't

0: Once again, your Action News reporter in the booth at the gym covering the disturbance at the basketball playoff. Pardon me, sir. Did you see what happened?
1: Yeah, deep. Hey, Tom, I was just going down there to get Ethel a snow cone. Here he come, right out of the cheap seats. Dribbling. Right down the middle of the court. Didn't have on nothing but his PJs. Made a hook shot and got out through the concession stand. I hollered up at Ethel. I said, "Don't look, Ethel!" It was too late. She'd already got a free shot. Grandstand. Right there in front of the home page.
2: What is it called in the street?
0: Here it comes again. Who's that with it? Ethel! Is that you, Ethel?
2: He's just as proud as he can be.
0: What do you think you're doing?
2: His anatomy, he gonna give us a
0: You key. Get your clothes on!
2: What is it called in the street?
0: Ethel! Where you go?
2: He likes to show off his disease.
0: Ethel, you shameless hussy!
2: If there's an audience to be found, he'll be streaking it round, inviting public fatigue.
0: Say it isn't so, Ethel!
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3: 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Number 1 in St. John's. 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
6: Counter-terror police are leading an investigation that has seen five men arrested for explosive offences near an RAF base. The Press Association says the police operation near the village of Welford in Gloucestershire was not intelligence-led. Villagers have been evacuated from their homes near RAF Fairford, which is used by the US Air Force. The Assistant Chief Constable of Gloucestershire Police is Richard O'Cone.
7: A 400-metre cordon has been put in place around the vehicles while the Army's Explosive Ordnance Disposal Unit examined them. As a precaution, around 85 households have been advised to evacuate while these examinations take place.
6: First Minister Michelle O'Neill has been accused of breaking the law after joining protesters blocking the Garavaki Road in Northern Ireland. Thousands gathered to oppose an Orange Order parade through the area. Ms O'Neill said the dispute risks damaging the peace process.
8: I think that this brings into question how this whole peace process works. The progress of the last 28 years have been brought into question by the actions of the Orange Order and those within political unionism that want to drag us backwards.
6: Police have arrested a demonstrator outside the Labour Party conference in Liverpool during a protest by supporters of Palestine Action. Inside the conference, Prime Minister Andy Burnham has pledged to press ahead with major social care reform, even if it means unpopular tax rises. He said previous generations of politicians had failed to grasp the nettle. Local leaders will get stronger powers to take possession of empty and derelict homes so they can be brought back into use. That's from Housing Secretary Angela Rayner. They're aiming to bring the 300,000 empty homes across England back into use. And the UK ticket holder, who won a life-changing £111 million in the EuroMillions draw, has come forward to claim their prize. They matched all five main numbers, as well as the lucky stars in Friday's draw. That's the latest from Radio News Hub. I'm Dave Cronin.
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0: If a picture paints 1,000 words, then why can't I paint you? The words will never show the you I've come to know. And if a face could launch 1,000 ships, then where am I to go? There's no one home but you. You're all that's left me to. And when, for life is running dry, you come and pour yourself on me. If a man could be two places at one time, well, I'd be with you tomorrow and today, beside you. If the world should stop revolving, spinning slowly, down to die, I'd spend the end with you. And when the world was through, then one by one, the stars would all go out. Then you and I would simply fly away.
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0: fool, such as I am.
1: Uh-huh, honey.
2: I'm thinking about moving here.
1: All right.

0: Which sound do you prefer? 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More and more children are getting measles. It's highly infectious and can be very serious. But the safest way to guard against it is with two doses of the MMR vaccine. It's never too late to protect your child. So for more details about how the MMR vaccine can stop this becoming this, contact your GP or visit nhs.uk/MMR.
1: You probably think you're pretty good at multitasking behind the wheel. 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
2: A major incident's been declared and villagers have been evacuated from their homes near RAF Fairford following the arrest of five men on suspicion of explosives offences. Gloucestershire Police have told us that a number of properties have been evacuated in the Welford area after they were called to reports of suspicious vehicles approaching the base. Richard O'Conn is the Assistant Chief Constable of Gloucestershire Police.
3: Work to establish the full nature of this incident is ongoing. And we are in constant communication with our partners both locally and nationally. In particular, we are working closely with our partners in counter-terrorism policing.
2: The DUP has called for unanimous condemnation of First Minister Michelle O'Neill after she joined protesters blocking the Garvaghy Road in Portadown. Thousands gathered to oppose the return of the contentious Drumcree Orange Order parade. DUP leader is Gavin Robinson.
4: We see a First Minister, a collection of ministers and a series of elected representatives who are manifestly breaching their pledge of office.
2: The Palestinian death toll from the almost three-year Israel-Hamas war has surpassed 74,000, according to Gaza's health ministry. While a ceasefire, which took effect last October, has halted the heaviest fighting, Israeli strikes have continued in what the military has said are responses to threats or attacks. Councils are to be handed greater powers to tackle hundreds of thousands of properties which are standing empty across England. Housing Secretary Angela Rayner has announced plans to make it easier for local authorities to take control of vacant and derelict homes and bring them back into use. And Strictly Come Dancing's first live show of the new series attracted a peak of 5 million viewers. It was also the first live show for new presenters Emma Willis, Josh Widdicombe and Johannes Radebe. That's the latest from Radio News Hub. I'm Dave Cronin.
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3: 5 men have been arrested over a suspected terror plot targeting RAF Fairford in Gloucestershire. US President Donald Trump says the suspects were looking to do big damage and had been under surveillance for some time, praising the UK police response as amazing. Prime Minister Andy Burnham says the government will always take every step necessary to protect the country and has paid tribute to the police and armed forces. Richard Ocon is the Assistant Chief Constable of Gloucestershire Police and spoke to reporters earlier.
4: So at around 12:45 a.m. today, Sunday the 27th of September, police received a call relating to 3 suspicious vehicles travelling towards RAF Fairford. Armed officers responded and subsequently arrested 5 men on suspicion of committing offences under the Explosives Act.
3: Northern Ireland Secretary Chris Bryant has appealed for calm amid the continuing standoff over the Orange Order parade on Garvaghy Road. Thousands have gathered to oppose the march, which was cleared to go ahead following late-night court proceedings. Sir Chris spoke to reporters earlier.
5: Everybody should be cooperating with the police at the moment. That is everybody. And those of us who are in elected office have a particular onus on us, I think, to try and calm.
3: A demonstrator has been arrested outside the Labour Party conference in Liverpool during a protest by Palestine Action supporters. Meanwhile, inside the conference, Prime Minister Andy Burnham has promised major reform of England's social care system, saying he's prepared to raise taxes to fund it. Cricket and England have beaten Sri Lanka by 223 runs at the Kia Oval, sealing the one-day international series 2-1. And author Matt Haig has revealed he was phobic about seeking help after suffering a breakdown in his 20s that left him suicidal. The Midnight Library writer says he went without therapeutic help for 20 years after a negative experience with a GP. That's the latest from Radio News Hub. I'm Dave Cronin.
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Hello and welcome to the Gospel Hour here on Radio Grapevine with me, Doug Scott, with you for the next hour, playing the very best in gospel music. I hope you're going to enjoy some of the tracks we have for you today, and hopefully we can brighten up your day a little bit. That was a piece called I Saw the Light by a group called Justified. Now here's a group from the other side of the world, from Australia, Hillsong Worship, and singing quite a modern piece called Cornerstone.

There, that was a piece from Hillsong Worship called Cornerstone. Hope you enjoyed that one. Here's a lovely, very old hymn sung very lovely singer Catherine Mitchell. This one is called In the Sweet By and By.

Wasn't that a lovely song? Catherine Mitchell there, and In the Sweet By and By. Now, here's a group that I've seen on television programmes quite a few times. It's a group from Oslo, the Oslo Gospel Choir, and they are absolutely fantastic. If you ever get the chance to see them on telly or live, get along the Oslo Gospel Choir. Here they are singing a lovely piece called Bless the Lord.

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Well, that was the Old Rugged Cross. Can you guess who the singer was? I'm sure if you've heard him before, you would know. It was, of course, Harry Secombe. And what was Harry Secombe famous for? He was a comedian, wasn't he, in the 60s and 70s. I always thought he was a better singer than a comedian, but he was quite funny. I seem to recall that he was one of the characters from The Goon Show. But he's a lovely singer and he's got some great gospel songs out and hymns, and that was one there. So, right, here's a much more modern hymn writer and singer, Graham Kenrick, and a group called Rend Collective, and they are singing a piece called The Servant King.

That was Graham Kendrick and the group Wren Collective with a modern hymn called The Servant King. Here's a group who were singing in Livingston last year. They were over doing some concerts. They are called The Morrisons and they're singing a piece here called I Won't Have to Worry Anymore.

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We're now transferring to our studios at St. John's Hospital in Livingston, where Radio Grapevine provide entertainment to the patients, the staff, and the wider community.

I hope you enjoyed that. That was the Morrisons from Northern Ireland and a piece called I Won't Have to Worry Anymore. Right, here's a piece that I've played two or three times on the Gospel Hour here. It's by two singwriters from the States, Keith and Kristen Getty. They've got a number of CDs out with hymns, modern hymns, old hymns, and quite a lot they've written themselves. And here's one which they wrote, which I really quite like this. It's called Across the Lands.

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there. That was a group from the States called Mike Speck, and it was a piece called View the City. Right, here, what have I got now? A chap, a lovely singer. He won Northern Ireland's Male Vocalist of the Year 2 years ago, Alex Robb, and he's singing here accompanied by a good friend, Suzanne Hannah, and they're singing a piece called The Prayer.

Alex Robb and Suzanne Hanna singing a lovely piece there called The Prayer. Now, here's my Elvis spot for tonight. You'll know that Elvis, when he was around, he made a number of gospel songs on LPs and CDs. Well, I don't think CDs were invented then, but Elvis has got a huge range of hymns and gospel songs. Here's one that I've picked for you tonight. This one is called Where Could I Go?

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That was a track called The Trumpet Sound, and it was from a CD called Praise My Soul, The King of Heaven, and it's the very best of Prom Praise. Lots of hymns and songs there, and I'll maybe play some other tracks from that in the next few weeks. Hope you enjoyed that. Here's a group from Cumbernauld called The Gospel Airs, and they're singing a piece, Alpha and Omega.

Well, that's my time almost gone here on the Gospel Hour. I've certainly enjoyed being here with you for the past hour. To take us up to the news, here's Lena Martell and One Day at a Time.

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2: 5 men have been arrested over a suspected terror plot targeting RAF Fairford in Gloucestershire after armed police stopped 3 vans. US President Donald Trump says the suspects were looking to do big damage, while Prime Minister Andy Burnham says the government will take every step necessary to protect the country. President Trump spoke to media before boarding Air Force One.
3: The arrest in the UK was fantastic. Working with Britain, it was an amazing job. We had them under investigation. They were looking to do big damage to our fort, and working with the British worked out great.
2: The DUP says it will erase Michelle O'Neill's involvement in protests on the Garavaki Road with the Northern Ireland Secretary. Gavin Robinson has accused the First Minister of breaking the law after she joined demonstrators opposed to an Orange Order parade through the predominantly nationalist area. Ms O'Neill had this to say to reporters earlier.
4: Why, after 28 years of determination to block a march down this road, that the Praise Commission thought that this was the right idea today to bring this mess back onto this community? I commend this community. We stand with this community and we will continue to stand with this community.
2: Prime Minister Andy Burnham has pledged to press ahead with major social care reform, even if it means unpopular tax rises. He said previous generations of politicians have failed to grasp the nettle and promised an NHS-style social care system for England. Millions of households are being advised to submit an up-to-date meter reading before energy bills increase later this week. More than 4 million homes are still on standard tariffs, with the price cap due to climb by 4% from Thursday across England, Scotland and Wales. And the UK ticket holder who won a life-changing £111 million in the EuroMillions draw has come forward to claim their prize. They matched all 5 main numbers as well as the lucky stars in Friday's draw. That's the latest from Radio News Hub. I'm Dave Cronin.
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8: Think he'll be long?
9: It's an impossible question. I don't know when our guests will or decide to turn up. They don't tell me. Well, actually, sometimes they do, and sometimes they even stick to it. The phone rings, I answer it, as it is my job, and they say,
10: I'll be arriving at 3.
9: Then 3 arrives, and they don't. I don't take it personally. I personally don't care if they turn up or not. They've booked their room, they've paid for their room. Whether they then use said room has nothing whatever to do with me. The only issue, and it is an issue, is that when others ask, is so-and-so coming today? And I then say, yes, they'll be here at 3. And then they look at me as if I am then the reason that their heart's desire hasn't arrived. Between ourselves, I couldn't care less either way.
8: You said he'd be here.
9: That was my information.
8: But he isn't here.
9: I haven't seen him.
8: Then where is he?
9: I'm afraid I don't know.
8: He must have been delayed.
9: I'm sure that is the case.
8: Otherwise he'd be here.
9: And who could possibly argue with the logic of that?
8: He's quite famous, you know.
9: So was Mussolini in his day.
8: Who?
9: Before your time.
8: I don't watch Italian films.
9: And neither do I, now you come to mention it.
8: He's been on TV.
9: Mussolini?
8: No, Edward Carr.
9: I believe so.
8: And he's been on the cover of lots of magazines.
9: I know this is the case, but I play along. Has he?
8: Oh, yes. In fact, he was up for an award recently in London.
9: Isn't that where they usually have those sort of things?
8: He was in a big hotel with bright lights and canopies and music and even a red carpet. It was for a TV series that he'd been in.
9: Oh? Which one?
8: Severed Heads.
9: Was he one of the heads? I'm being flippant. I know I am, but I can't help it. Miss French, as I call her, although she frequently invites me to use her first name.
8: Call me Sally.
9: But I don't. It's quite deliberate on my part. Our relationship, which is not a relationship which has never been a relationship, at least as far as I am concerned, is purely based on the fact that I just happen to be a fixture of this reception at the Regency Hotel. This is not the posh one in the capital, by the way, but the other one, the less well-known one. In truth, the hotel has its heart in the right place.

0: which is in the safe, in the manager's office, under lock and key. As the manager asks on a regular basis, in his usual caring manner,
1: "Have you been paid, yes or no?"
0: "Well..."
1: "And the Borg is still blocked in room 205?
0: A regular guest, a larger lady, affectionately known as the Dumper. "I believe so."
1: "Oh, how we've all suffered for that woman's bowels. All right, give it another week, and then call the plumber. That money-grabbing..."
0: "Which I do. When the plumber arrives, he investigates the scene of the crime. He has, once again, needed a stiff drink to face the horror of 205.
1: "Oh, what the hell have you been serving in the restaurant?"
0: "And then to his poor put-upon assistant, a man that had never previously had my sympathy..."
1: "Get a plunger! The big one!"
0: "Fortunately, I am spared the investigation into the horrors of the hotel's waterworks, but not always. Frequently, maintenance is arranged by the hotel management. A curious expression that suggests that those in authority either A, deem to talk to us, or at least keep us somewhat informed, or B, even introduce themselves. Managements, from my experience, are just people who, as time goes by, you come into contact with. They usually adopt an air of...
1: "Don't you know who I'd like to think I am?"
0: In truth, of course, most enterprises work from the lowest rung of the ladder, because the least desirable, horrible, and humiliating tasks are usually handed down to them. It has been said, usually under the breath, mind you, never openly, the harder you work, the less you'll earn. Therefore, by definition, the easier you have it, the more will find its way into your bank account. Personally, I wouldn't know. My bank account isn't entirely empty. Not entirely. There are some gaping areas. But I was talking about division of work, with those in the immediate firing line often having to defend the indefensible positions of others, who are almost always off doing something far more interesting at the time. Well, I probably wouldn't implement the new online booking service until you're absolutely sure that it works. It might be an idea to iron out any of the bugs with a trial period.
1: "Don't be such a wimp. It works fine. Just get on with it. I'll be in my office. I don't want to be disturbed."
0: Personally, I always thought he was.
2: "I made this reservation online. What do you mean you've never heard of the Sunlit Booking Agency in Scarborough?"
0: And then there are times when the receptionists find themselves in the hot seat, for no other reason than they foolishly turned up.
1: "Have you seen this?"
0: "I've seen what?"
1: "The state of it. It's everywhere."
0: What is?"
1: "That's it. I've had it. I'm telling you. I don't know what it is he does up there, but every time he turns up, there is mess all over the carpet. Why does he have to splash it all over?"
0: "Wasn't that an advertising campaign?"
1: "If he gets it over the carpet again, I will not be responsible for my actions."
0: "Then who will be?"
1: "He said. You called him in."
0: "I was instructed to. The manager said..."
1: "The manager! So, if the manager told you to put your hand in a big fire, would you do it?"
0: "Not as you put it."
1: "But you'd do it to me, wouldn't you?"
0: The idea of sticking the housekeeper's hand, or even all of him, into a blazing fire had, if I was honest, some appeal. But then who would be left to clear up all of the ash afterwards? Of course, once again, as duty demands, I play dumb. I only imagine the flames.
1: "You'd be happy to drop me in it. The dirtiest, filthiest, most disgusting jobs. Oh, give them to the housekeeper. That's the attitude, isn't it?"
0: "Well, not quite. The thing is that
1: I know you're all in this together. I can tell when the cards are against me. I can sense which way the wind is blowing."
0: Which was convenient. At 2:05 that day, we all knew where the wind was blowing. Or wasn't blowing, in this case. However, it wasn't long before the plumber returned to the reception. Covered in...
1: "I'm not going to take it any more. Go and pick on someone your own size."
0: He was, in fact, twice the size of me.
1: "If he mentions that carpet, just one more time..."
0: "What?"
1: "I'll leave. I'll never come back."
0: Until tomorrow, which is exactly what happened. The lady stayed, the toilet blocked up, the plumber was called, and both the housekeeper and the plumber told me how they could no longer work with the other. And then continued to do so. Then at Christmas, I noticed the plumber with his arm around the housekeeper's neck, in a good way.
1: Pure gold. He's pure gold.
0: During all of these moments, of course, I am required to be the picture of neutrality. The one person for whom personal opinions are never uttered. At least publicly.
3: "What do you mean you haven't found my mobile phone?"
0: This is the bugbear of all receptionists.
3: "I know.

0: left it in the room.
1: They all know this.
0: I took it out to reserve tickets for the theatre last night, so I know I had it then. I have checked with both the restaurant and the theatre, so there is absolutely nowhere else it can be.
1: Well, I'm sorry, but nothing has been handed in to me.
0: Someone must have it.
1: Yes, you ignorant idiot. Which is what I think. But, of course, I don't say it. But I think it.
0: Have you asked the cleaners?
1: It never takes long to get to the point of accusing the cleaners.
0: Because you know what they're like.
1: They're all very nice.
0: But they're not from around here.
1: Actually, neither am I, but I don't say anything. Some of them are from a very long way away.
0: You mean the other side of the river?
1: To be truthful, it's South America, but I don't let on.
0: They're not like us.
1: In this, she is correct. I've always found them to be hard-working, decent and honest. So she is, in fact, spot on. They are not like us. But once again, I let it go.
0: So, my phone. Where is it?
1: This is usually the point when despair sets in. Someone who, A, was foolish enough to lose their own property, then B, foolish enough to admit to it, then C, foolish enough to accuse those who know nothing of it, and lastly, D, then seems to think that I can wave a magic wand and it will appear. When faced with foolishness on that scale, there is no answer. Leave me your number and I'll ask the housekeeper. The housekeeper will, of course, have no more idea than me, but as was once said, foolish is as foolish inevitably presents itself, and it has been presented that way to me many times. However, once again, I digress. I was starting to tell you about my visitor. Well, visitor is really not the word. The real word is an inconvenient pain in the neck. It started, I thought at the time, although I've had plenty of reasons to reconsider this view since, rather innocently. Saying that, Genghis Khan probably started off innocently enough, and look how he turned out.
2: Now, my good man, I found this delightful and, one may say, pretty damsel in distress, waiting just outside the main doors to this rather charming hotel. Would you have any objections to her waiting here, inside, just for a few minutes while we converse? It is raining outside.
1: What could I say? He was an actor from some soap on television who, presumably, once made enough money to buy a big house and had given up the small screen to do worthy projects on the stage. A touring production had come to town, and he, his name was Edward Carr, was spending a week at the local theatre and with us. Oh, and he'd also done a couple of films playing, I thought at the time, a severed head.
3: I've watched everything you've been in. I thought you were wonderful.
2: Oh, my dear lady, how right you are.
1: I keep my mouth firmly closed.
3: Do you intend to do any more TV in the future?
2: Well, one can never afford to say never, dear lady, but treading the boards will always be my first love.
1: He's a terrible ham. His acting style off the stage is no better than when he is on it.
2: When I was at the National, Sir Roger said to me, Eddie, you define our age.
1: And when you look around at the cheap, short-term, in-it-for-themselves attitude that prevails today, I'd have to agree with Sir Roger. Whoever Sir Roger turns out to be.
3: Can I have your autograph?
2: Oh, dear lady, certainly you may.
1: He's been waiting for this. It's the accumulation of the celeb-slash-hopelessly-devoted-fan relationship. It also means, to the signing, he can be shot of her. Which I considered to be a little sad, but only at the time.
2: In fact, you may have a photograph as well.
1: Taking out a reprint 20 years old, he searches for a pen.
2: Dear chap, may one trouble you for a writing implement?
1: I hand him what was, at the time, my finest fountain pen.
2: To Sally, with love, Edward. Shall I add some kisses?
3: Oh, I don't want to be of any trouble.
2: It will be a joy. One, two, three. Now, I really must go and prepare for this evening's performance. Tally-ho!
1: And with that, he is gone. It is only afterwards I remember that he still has my pen.
3: Isn't he marvellous?
1: He's very nice. Nice is safe and doesn't commit me to anything. Although pen thief is what I'm actually thinking.
3: I'm watching him tonight.
1: Oh, do you have a ticket?
3: I bought it already, but I only like centre seats. I have to have certain seats.
1: Oh? Of course, I'm trying to sound interested. But the trials and tribulations of where someone puts their backside is of so little fascination that I am now struggling just to keep focus.
3: Yes, centre of the front row, or maybe a few either side.
1: Which didn't strike me as a huge range at all, but once again I let it go. Well, you could always try other seats.
3: Oh, I don't think so. My eyesight isn't very good, I'm afraid.
1: Do you have any glasses?
3: I don't like wearing them. They rub at the top of my nose.
1: Glasses often do, but it would allow you to sit in other parts of the auditorium.
3: I haven't got the money.
1: But you go to the theatre?
3: Oh, I love the theatre. I go quite frequently.
1: Give the theatre a miss, and you'll be able to save some money to be able to buy yourself some glasses.
3: As long as I get the centre seat, I won't need any glasses.
1: And I suppose there was a logic in that. Sort of.
3: As long as I can see the stage, that is all that matters. When the lights go down, I only have to focus on the traffic of the stage. That's from Romeo and Juliet.
1: Actually, I did know that one. We studied it at school. Or did I see it on the television? I can't remember. And is that what is on at the moment? Surely Mr. Carr was not playing Romeo. Friar Lawrence, perhaps, but not a young, feisty lover.
3: No, it's a drama called The Sunflower Man.
1: Isn't that a comedy?
3: Is it?
1: Didn't it make you laugh?
3: Some people were laughing, but I always seemed to miss the joke.
1: Maybe it's time to get some glasses after all.
3: I've told you I don't have the money for that.
1: I think it's stopped raining now.
3: Oh? Right.
1: And with that, off she went.
4: Can I leave this?
1: This is another of those moments that never fails to astound.
4: I want this to be a surprise. They don't know that I know. I don't want them to know that I know. You know what I mean?
1: At this point, I'm sure my eyes had started to glaze over. It was a bit like the day when the electricity engineer started to explain.
4: Water is the biggest enemy. I hate the stuff. It gets everywhere. It seeps into every crevice and nook. It's a constant struggle. Moisture. Don't even go there. It's a losing battle from beginning to end.
1: And then there are the strange ones.
0: Is that Buckingham Palace?
1: No, I'm afraid not.
0: Are you sure?
1: Yes.
0: You sound like you could be Buckingham Palace.
1: Well, that is very kind of you, but this is not the home of the Queen.
0: Are you sure?
1: As sure as I can be of anything.
0: Because I've rung before.
1: Yes, you rang yesterday.
0: And this isn't Buckingham Palace?
1: That is correct.
0: So this is Buckingham Palace?
1: No, this is not Buck House.
0: Is this the Tower of London?
1: No.
0: Hampton Court?
1: Sorry.
0: What about Blackpool Pleasure Beach?
1: Of course, what she really needed were the Samaritans. In my line of work, loneliness is a constant problem. Not mine. I seem so infrequently to get the chance to be lonely. But there are others that have loneliness thrust upon them. Those desperate for someone, anyone, to talk to. I suppose it awaits us all. We give such large portions of our lives over to the prospect of making money for others. Sometimes I think it's all life seems to be about. One is born, one dies, and in between we struggle to pay the gas bill. We also struggle with some of the strange characters that life throws up.
4: I could have been a dancer.
1: He couldn't. He's not twice the size of any dancer I've ever seen. He's at least three or four times the size.
4: Ithy, I can't get my leg up any higher than this. Ow!
1: And that was clearly high enough.
4: I had a fall in my youth.
1: So not recently, then?
4: So now I have to rub oil into that part just to keep it supple.
1: I could only imagine.
4: Do you want to see?
1: Imagining was bad, but to see the source of the problem, well, people have been psychologically scarred for life for less.
4: Maybe I can show you next time.
1: Oh, thank you. I look forward to that. The sad truth is that when we are no longer in the centre of someone else's world, the world will move on, and no one will care whether we're alive or dead. It's the absurdities of life that either keep us going or wear us down.
3: Hello. It's me again.
1: Oh, hello. It's Miss French, isn't it?
3: Well remembered.
1: It's not really well remembered. I just remember her from before when she latched onto an actor that was staying with us.
3: Can you do me a favour?
1: Well, I can try.
3: Edward Carr is in town again. The star of The Hunter's Gallery, Attack Force 2, The Revenge.
5: All straight to DVD and YouTube.
3: And The Maiden of Death. He wasn't the Maiden, by the way.
1: I never thought he was.
3: Did you see any of his films?
1: I'm more of a Radio 4 man myself.
3: Oh, he was magnificent. In one film, he played a psychopath who would destroy anyone who didn't do as he was told.
1: I met quite a few that would fit that description.
3: He had such a range, such diversity, such an actor.
1: I'd seen him in a couple of coffee commercials. I thought he was okay, but I didn't buy the coffee.
3: He's staying here, isn't he? It was on the radio. I heard about it this morning. The internet is full of it.
1: To which I wanted to add, yes, it is. But I didn't.
3: When he arrives, will you introduce us?
1: Who's us? I ask, seeing only the two of us in the hotel reception.
3: What I mean is me.
1: But didn't you meet him before? It was raining. He brought you into the hotel.
3: But that was months ago.
1: Actually, about three.
3: He might have forgotten all about me.
1: I suppose he might have. Don't actors have to have good memories? I mean, they have lots of words to remember, I would have thought. I mean, I'm sure he will remember you.
3: But he's very famous. I'm sure he must be surrounded by people telling him what they think of him.
1: I'm sure he is. After all, there never seems to be any shortage of those ready to tell me what they think of me. As the plumber said only the other day.
2: Have you seen the state of room 205? Again! Do you make this stuff up?
3: You're such a nice man.
1: I don't want to clog up the entrance. It's weak, I know even then, but I didn't know what else to say.
3: I won't be in the way. Anyway, there's plenty of space for other people to get past.
1: Thank you.
3: There isn't anyone that is as nice as you are and would help me.
1: Well, not in the reception of this hotel at this time, there isn't, no.
3: So when Mr. Carr arrives, introduce us. I won't take up much of his time.
1: Oh, go and get a life, is what I wanted to say. But, of course, I didn't. Well, I will do the best I can. And then, right on cue, in he comes. And as much as I had hoped to dislike him a second time, I couldn't. He was actually quite nice. Polite, kind, generous with his time. He spoke to her like a long-lost friend. He listened to her. He asked her about herself. He seemed genuinely interested. He was, in effect, every bit the star she hoped and evidently believed that he was.
2: Look, sadly, dear lady, I'm rather busy at the moment. But if you come again, let this gentleman know, and he can always buzz up to my room, and I'll come down and say hello.
1: He shakes her hand and leaves. My guess at the time is that he gives this whole episode no more than a second thought. Miss French, of course, gives it a second, a third, a fourth, and even a fifth thought. That was how it started. Or restarted, as the case was. Innocently enough, you might say. No harm intended, just trying to do the decent thing, the nice thing. Trying to be all things to everyone. Of course, it was damned from the start.
2: Now the plan, Governor, is to repaint all of the area in the spring.
1: Well, which spring? It can't be this year. Spring has already departed.
2: No, the powers that be have already indicated possibly next year.
1: Which is what they said last year, and the year before that.
2: We're going to go right through here and into the restaurant.
1: Oh, that should be nice. And what colour will it be? Oh,
2: same colour.
1: Musty yellow. Again.
2: Apparently my governor's got tins of the stuff back in the warehouse.
1: So I could wait until the spring, as I have waited for the last decade, and then the finished walls will look exactly as they did before. If that is not a metaphor for life, I don't know what is. I was secretly hoping for something a bit classier this time.
2: No? Like what?
1: I want to say gold leaf. I want to compare the glory of the reception to that of Solomon's temple. I want to suggest that the reception should be as an example of the rest of the hotel, that if this is what the reception looks like, then what must the rest of the building be like? I have to tell you that when guests see the reception, I see it in their eyes. They are indeed asking themselves that very same question. I was thinking something that caught the character of the place more accurately.
2: What have you got in mind?
1: I seize the moment. Do you have any carry-on wallpaper? I could really see Sid James in the role of the manager.
2: Well, if you're going to make a joke out of it, sometimes I don't know why I bother.
1: Sometimes neither do I. And then I am reminded.
3: I know, I'm back.
1: Miss French, it's nice to see you again. To what do I owe this pleasure?
3: Edward will be down any time, I think.
1: Oh? How do you know?
3: I've timed it.
1: Timed it? Timed what?
3: The length of time it takes to walk from the hotel to the theatre. I've made the trip myself. I walked it yesterday in the rain and the wind, and then again this morning in the sunshine. It took me 30 minutes door to door.
1: But he has longer legs than you. Anyway, he might not go the same way. He might have taken a different route. How can you possibly know that he has taken the same path as you?
3: Because I saw him.
1: You saw him?
3: I followed him. Oh, not like that. What I meant was that I was going home yesterday and then all of a sudden I noticed him walking further up the street. In fact, I'd just been to the shops on the high road.
1: You live off the high road?
3: No. Over an orderly.
1: But that's the other side of town. I mean, how come you ended up in the direction of the theatre?
3: I took a wrong turn.
1: I should say. So she knew his schedule and his movements.
3: I just wondered, had he come down yet?
1: Well, I've not seen him myself.
3: Oh, right. Then he'll have to come out this way.
1: Unless...
3: Yes?
1: He decides to go out via a side exit.
3: Oh.
1: I suddenly feel bad. I knew even as I said it that I shouldn't. It was a moment of power, I suppose. A moment in which someone else's dream is in your hands, and in that very moment I had... deliberately tried to dash that very hope against a rock, or something equally worse. But I could see how this was going to play out. I would be the one left nursing a besotted fan long after the circus had left town. And the truth was, I couldn't be bothered. No one ever gets enthusiastic about the hopes, plans and dreams of others. It's their own dreams they follow with a passion. In truth, we are all only ever fascinated with ourselves, which is bad enough. When you meet someone fascinated with the life of another, that just seems a little bit sad. Then again, all guests are meant to enter and leave only via the official reception area. I mean, there's a sign around somewhere.
3: Oh, then in that case, I'll just wait here a few minutes. You never know.
1: And you never do. But you do, after a while, start to notice a pattern developing.
2: Sally!
3: Edward!
2: Here you are again.
3: I was just passing.
1: Which I suspect is a lie, but I keep it to myself.
2: How good to see you.
3: Did you notice me in the audience last night?
2: I caught you out of the corner of my eye.
3: I thought you were wonderful.
2: I am only one of a company. There are six of us in the show.
3: No one could play the part of the Colonel like you.
1: And after seeing him in those coffee commercials, I suspect she is right.
2: That is very kind.
3: Where you gave the final speech.
2: Oh?
3: When you were talking about your wife leaving you. It brought a lump to my throat. A tear to my eye.
1: And a pain in the...
2: That is a very sad bit of the play.
3: So, watching you every night...
1: Every night?
3: It helps me deal with the trials and tribulations of day to day.
2: I am touched, Sally, that you felt you could share that with me. I feel honoured.
3: Can I have a picture?
2: Don't you already have a picture?
3: I meant a picture of you and me.
2: Of course.
1: And then she turns to me.
3: Would you take the picture? You just press that button on top.
1: She hands me the camera and places her arm around his waist.
2: Thank you.
1: This is a level of closeness that the original previous photograph was meant to protect him from.
3: Put your arm around me, Ed.
1: Ed, as he has now become, reluctantly complies. I raise the camera and flash.
3: One more, just for luck.
1: And I perform the honours a second time.
2: Well, thank you both, but I really must now be going.
1: Here is your camera back.
3: I'm going to put that on my Facebook page.
2: Oh, thank you.
3: It will take pride of place.
2: That is very good of you.
3: The main, best event of the week.
2: Once again...
3: I'm going to let all my contacts know.
2: Oh, and how many contacts do you have?
1: In a world of endorsements and friends and contacts, Edward suddenly sees advertising for his show and himself.
3: Six.
1: There is a moment's pause. The expression upon his face makes it clear that Edward...

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2: Ed.
3: This is a dubious question. My guess is that he will, but how should I know? I'm a receptionist, not his social secretary.
2: I can't wait. This time. I'm very busy, lots to do.
3: And with that, she departs. At that point, I assume, well, actually, if I'm honest, I hope above everything else that this will be the end of it. I'm aware that this puts me in a very odd position. People will expect me to do something if she keeps returning. The do something is always implied but never defined. As we all get older, by definition, we all become more disappointed. This is just part and parcel of life, and nothing of any great importance should ever be read into it. But as each of us learns the harsh truth of who you know, not what you know, never commit yourself to something that could be turned against you in the future, and, most importantly, never make a decision on anything, let someone else do it, until such a time when they too are so world-weary that they want someone else to make the decision. At which point you need to find another person to place their neck on the block. The category of do something inevitably means do the very thing that no one else wants to do. And why would they? As I said, we all have a breaking point. We all have, from my experience in these matters, the £1,000 moment. The £1,000 moment is the moment we all have to face in our lives. This is when, having endured a problem of which you are neither responsible or empowered to solve, and you realise that when the same problem arises in the future, and arise it will, you will once again be the one in the hot seat. At that point, you would rather pay someone else £1,000 to deal with the said problem rather than yourself.
4: You were the one who let the plumber into room 205.
3: Well, he told me you called him.
4: Have you seen the state of it? The condition which he's left it.
3: I'm not permitted to leave my station, so seeing up two floors would prove a challenge. But the manager is in full throttle, and someone has to be the whipping boy. And that, after all, is what my job is really about. But then the £1,000 moment presents itself when the plumber returns and...
4: Problems in 205? Again? Your governor called me last night.
3: Oh, right.
4: You all right, mate? You don't look well. You should take it a bit easier. Have a holiday. You're always here.
3: I can't afford to be otherwise these days. However, this time, when the manager passes, I feel myself tense up.
4: Did the plumber come in this morning?
3: He did.
4: Did he sort out room 205?
3: He said he did.
4: Excellent. Well done.
3: Of course, in both situations, I never did anything. Whether the plumber was the greatest thing since sliced bread or the worst thing for bakers since the creation of the pre-packed, pre-sliced loaf freely available in the supermarket, I would have nothing to do with it. But if it went well, or equally was left a complete pig's ear, I would be responsible either way. As for the £1,000 moment, or moments as they ultimately come to be, if I'm honest, my skin just gets a little thinner with every £1,000 moment that comes about, and there is never anything else to do but take a deep breath and plough on.
2: I'm back.
3: She was. And this time she was not laden down with shopping, nor was it raining outside.
2: I read in the local paper, in an interview, that Edward usually leaves the hotel at about this time. Is that right?
3: Actually, it was, but by now I was starting to get a bit uncomfortable with the tone of her questions. She seemed to know his actions better than anyone, or at least better than me, although in truth I wasn't really interested when he came or went.
2: He said in the paper that due to the emotional journey of his character in the play, he has to prepare before going to the theatre each day.
3: And how does he prepare for just such a journey? Does he take a coat with him?
2: He tries to get into the mind of the character, his strengths, his weaknesses, what makes him tick, what is his motivation. He says he uses the Stanislavski technique.
3: Sounds exhausting. What does he do?
2: He has a lie down to ready himself.
3: So...

0: According to Miss French, according to the newspaper, according to Edward, his preparation for his performance at the theatre that evening, and every evening to come, was to lie down and probably have a sleep.
1: I bought my camera again.
0: How many pictures of him and you do you have now?
1: And I brought this.
0: What?
1: A programme of his show.
0: Are you going to sell it on eBay? I said, and then regretted it. She looked honestly shocked that anyone would even think that she would do just such a thing.
1: I would never do such a thing. I'm shocked that you would even suggest it. I am a true supporter of the arts, you know.
0: Which I didn't, but then again, how would I know one way or the other?
1: I went to see the exhibition of painting at the Town Hall.
0: Well, that was last year.
1: I can't go all the time. I have things to do.
0: Like, your job? Was mostly what I got whenever I mentioned the subject of employment. Now, I want to be quite clear on this point. I have never found working for others a fulfilling business. In fact, mostly the very opposite. So when I would inquire about whatever line Miss French was in, or wished to be in, it was only ever an attempt at polite small talk, and was never out of any real interest on my part. I find the process of discussing work, almost any work, a deeply depressing endeavour. It was only that Miss French was so evasive on the subject that it started to engage my curiosity. So, do you like your job?
1: No.
0: Do you find it interesting?
1: No.
0: Would you, like to progress in your employment and make a career out of it?
1: No.
0: And what do you do again?
1: Do you think he'll be long?
0: I really don't know.
1: He looked lovely last night.
0: Did you go and watch the play again?
1: It's my only pleasure.
0: That's a bit sad.
1: I don't drink or smoke or even take drugs.
0: Like I said, it's a bit sad.
1: But I do like seeing Edward in the show. He really brings the piece alive, like no one else can.
0: Well, there have been other productions in the past.
1: But there's no one like him.
0: I wouldn't know. I've not seen his performance, and although in my youth I was keen on the theatre, with time my interest has faded.
1: Not long now.
0: She seems certain of her facts, and she once again turns out to be correct. But this time the glint in his eye is not that of pleasant surprise, but resignation. Did Edward suspect that she would be waiting for him? To me, it looks clear that he did. He does, in fairness, remain professional, holding out his arms as if to embrace an old friend.
2: Sally.
0: But now, and I may be wrong, but I don't think I am, there is the suspicion that this is now something that neither he or me is able to contain.
2: What a surprise. I heard you attended the performance again last night.
1: You were magnificent. I cried all the way through the final scene.
0: I saw the price of the tickets recently at the theatre and it brought a tear to my eye as well.
1: I've never been so betrayed. I'll never forgive you. I want you out of my life forever.
0: Art imitating life, some might think.
1: You are like a millstone around my neck.
0: I felt at the time we could all sympathise with that.
1: For I shall never forget what you have done to me. All my hopes and dreams dashed upon a rock. You will not destroy my spirit. I shall be back.
0: And then back again and again.
2: If you keep turning up, you'll know it better than me.
1: Oh, no. I could never portray the depth of emotions that you bring to the role.
2: You are too kind.
1: Every night you always find the right way of saying the words.
2: The lines.
1: Bringing out the very essence of the Colonel.
0: I'd like to leave at this moment, but I'm the only one that can't.
1: Oh, you bounder! You cad! I've never been treated like this before in my life.
0: She evidently has seen it so often that she now knows the script. I see the look on his face. He clearly doesn't know if he should give the correct response or not.
2: Well, Sally...
0: I'm tempted to add, frankly, my dear, I couldn't care less. I've got better things to do. But I don't. Thankfully, neither does he.
2: That is very good. You should have been an actress.
1: Do you think I could be? Then I could be in the play. With you.
0: The mask ever so slightly slips at this point, and sadly not before time. The prospect of being with Miss French 8 times a week is not one that evidently thrills him. What started off as simply an enthusiastic fan is now descending into something else. And not a good something else.
1: We would be something unique together.
0: That, I can see, is probably true. But whether his wife would see it quite like that, I really couldn't say.
1: I could see us on stage together, treading the boards, finding the light, hitting the mark.
2: Yes,
1: Could you put in a word for me?
2: A word?
1: With the producer. They are bound to be looking for people. Producers always are. I can act. I was in a play at school, and a play Juliet and an amateur production once. Romeo, Romeo, where on earth are you? We did it in the modern language. The director said he was fed up with all those thous and thees and do you bite your thumb at me and so on and so on.
0: Miss French has been acting out the opening scene of Romeo and Juliet. If her rendition is anything to go by, one wonders if the audience at the time had the first idea of what they'd let themselves in for.
2: I'm sure you were unforgettable.
0: Based on what I'd just seen, so was I.
2: The casting for the play is out of my hands, I'm afraid.
1: But you're the star. You must have some influence.
2: Really very little.
1: Oh, please. Please have a word. See what you can do.
0: At this point, she grabs his left hand with both of hers and raises all three as if in prayers to God himself. The effect is unsettling, to say the least, and the least said about this particular episode is probably the best.
1: I wouldn't embarrass you.
2: No, of course you wouldn't.
0: But she already has.
1: I'd learn all my lines.
2: I'm sure you would.
1: I'd always be on time. I'd never be late. I'd always be there.
2: I'm sure you would.
0: Gently, he uncoils her hands from his. Has he been in this situation before? He is considerate, kind, and seems to show genuine sympathy for her need, for him to like her. Or maybe for someone, anyone, to believe in her.
2: It has been really nice to see you again, Sally. But now I do have to go.
0: He smiles sweetly at her and then steps away, turning to head for the door. And it is only at this point that he glares at me. Only then do I see the flash of anger that has obviously built within him, the accusing look that says, "You have laden me with this burden." I feel some shame, because in some ways I agree with him. I didn't throw her out, although he did bring her in. However, I do not get long to lament the anger that Edward, or Ed, feels towards me before I am brought down to earth with a bump.
3: Have you seen the state of this bullcock?
0: I knew that whatever I said it was going to be wrong. I'm sorry?
3: The bullcock, in 205.
0: The condition of the flush system in 205 had in truth slipped my mind. The plumber, however, was determined to remind me.
3: Now, there was a time when you'd have gotten years out of a good bullcock. Now, it's a throwaway world. No one cares. I could tell you some stories about bullcocks that would make you see a visit to the bathroom in a totally different light.
0: I wasn't sure that I really wanted to know, but again I tried to be polite, or at least non-committal. Really? Well, how interesting.
3: Nah, the bullcock in 206 compared to 205. A totally different story. Well, it would be, wouldn't it?
0: Would it?
3: One mate to last, the other throw away and replace. That's the attitude these days. Nothing's built to last.
0: Well, if you say so.
3: I mean, look at that piping.
0: He holds up a piece of the U-bend.
3: You see that?
0: See it? I could smell it.
3: Cheap, cheap, cheap, cheap.
0: His bird impressions were getting no better either.
3: What was that?
0: I said your bird impressions leave a lot to be desired.
3: Gosh, you're a hard critic.
0: And with that, bullcock and U-bend in hand, he left to inflict more griping about the fragility of modern plumbing and his limited range of birdsong on an unsuspecting world. I often find myself considering the minutiae of everyday life, the regularity of delivery men that arrive just before or after they're required, the inability of people to keep hold of their possessions, and in a world in which no matter how many new forms of communication we have developed, we now all seem to live such insular lives. Loneliness in a time of 7 billion seems almost a contradiction in terms. But the fact that so many now experience friendship either through the keyboard or the screen rather than simply opening the front door, I suspect describes the modern age really quite well. I am, of course, typical of this recent phenomena, and the more I experience of modern life, the more eager I am to turn on the computer and keep the front door firmly closed and locked. When I consider all the people that have knocked on my door.
1: Double glazing?
2: Jehovah's Witnesses?
1: Telesales?
2: Are you interested in a satellite package?
1: Can we sell you?
2: Would you like?
1: Have you considered?
2: It's better.
1: It's cheaper.
2: There's more.
1: There's even more.
2: It's concentrated.
1: It's improved.
2: It's the latest.
1: It's the best.
2: Have you?
1: Do you?
2: Could you?
1: Might you?
0: And the final one.
4: We see from our records that you have had an accident in the last 3 years.
0: No, I haven't. Get lost. The final sign of loneliness is, when I consider the modern world, the realization that when there are 7 billion of us on planet Earth, the one that rings, and then rings, and rings, and yet never leaves a message, has a number that always starts 0845. And he rings all the time. I also feel that when the apocalypse does come, a not wholly unwelcome event, as this will wipe the slate clean and give the Almighty a second opportunity to get it right this time, that his final revenge upon his creation will be a lone figure and a telephone that forever rings with the same recorded message playing...
4: May be owed to you due to government legislation. If you wish to stop receiving these messages, please press 5 on your keyboard pad, and the bank will keep your compensation.
0: Miss French, is this healthy?
1: What do you mean?
0: You've started to become a regular fixture. You're here more than I am. This was a lie, but I hoped it would make the point.
1: Today is my final day. After this evening's performance, he will be based in another theatre, another town.
0: And so I was hoping in truth would she. Well, it wasn't going to last forever, Miss French. These touring shows go from town to town. I think that's why they call them tours. I thought at the time that I was being quite clever. Miss French never picked up on it.
1: The theatre won't be the same without him.
0: Watch something else. You might enjoy a different play.
1: No, it has to be this play with Edward in it.
0: I see. But you knew that at some point he would move on.
1: I don't want him to.
0: No, I can see that.
1: I want him to stay here.
0: But is it necessarily a good idea to fixate on another person?
1: Fixate?
0: Well, what I meant was...
1: I'll have you know, Mr. High and Mighty, that I have sent out 200 CVs and only 3 got back to me with rejection slips. At least Edward said hello. He didn't say, go away. He didn't say, don't bother me again. It might be easy to criticise me over there, but we're not all invited to stand on that side of the counter. Many of us are never even invited to see behind the counter. 30 years ago, the world said, get an education. And that was seen as being a huge progression, the glass ceiling to be broken through. And it shattered, maybe not into 1 million pieces, but it did break. But not for all of us. For many of us, it just meant so many in the workplace that even the jobs behind bars or in cafes became scarce. Those that were doing all right before were still doing all right after. And those that were scrubbing the floors before are still scrubbing the floors now. But now with debts. And when no one wants to know, when they don't even respond, when a degree is no longer the passport to anything, then when someone, anyone, gives you some encouragement, you hold on to it. Because from my experience, no one might ever say anything nice or polite to you ever again.
0: I felt suitably chastised. I stood in silence. She set up her regular pitch by the entrance, and although it could only have been a few moments, it seemed to last a very long time. When Edward finally did brave the scene and the now icy atmosphere, the look of defeatism was plain to see.
2: Sally.
1: Edward.
2: Today is the final day.
0: It was like announcing the death of a monarch to a great empire.
1: I bought you a present.
2: You really shouldn't have done that.
0: And he means it.
2: I would prefer it if you hadn't.
1: It's a cake.
2: A cake?
0: And then she lifts this large box from out of a plastic bag. Miss French then gives the box to him, as if presenting him with an Oscar for giving the finest performance in a very sticky situation, which, of course, he had.
2: Good Lord.
0: Opening the box with great trepidation, he withdraws the object. On top of the icing cover stands a cake model of him, in the role of the Colonel. And next to his sugary image, a second figure, equally constructed out of sugar and calorie-inducing material, a figure in a white gown, the Bride of Frankenstein made real. Face to face with his own image, Narcissus is not immediately filled with love.
2: Right.
1: And here's a card to go with it.
2: Thank you.
0: On opening the card, the full horror and embarrassment of the occasion is now evident for all, well, me, to see. The cover of the card contains no image at all. No artwork, no painting or drawing, not even a photograph, but a shining silver reflective surface, like a slightly smudged mirror. Edward looks upon his own image, twice now, from the cake to the card and then back again, finally focusing back on the writing within the card itself.
2: Now you see yourself as I see you, Sally.
0: Edward clearly lost for words, his professional edge now starting to slip.
2: Well, this is very kind of you, but you really should not have spent your money on me.
1: Oh, I just love to do it. Watching you is my release. I feel like we really understand each other.
2: But, Sally, this is only a job. You cannot take it any more seriously than that.
1: But I do.
0: And then again she goes to grab his hand. But this time he is prepared and withdraws it before she can take hold.
1: I know we were just meant to be.
0: And she flings both arms around his neck, appearing to any that walked in at that moment that they were a couple in the throes of passion, or at the beginnings of passion, in the still-in-their-clothes bit anyway. Thank goodness.
2: Please, Sally, please.
1: I could tell everyone I was your girlfriend.
2: What?
1: Say, I am with child.
2: Oh, my God.
1: I could tell the press.
2: You must never do that.
1: A better scandal could help your career.
2: Are you crazy? I'm married.
1: Are you? I've never seen her.
2: I'm a family man.
1: Then where are the children?
2: What? At school? Where do you think?
1: We could have children.
2: I think I'd better go.
1: Where are you next week? I could come visit.
2: Excuse me.
1: When are you leaving tomorrow? I could come and say goodbye.
2: I'm going now, Sally.
1: Wait, I could come with you.
2: You're completely mad.
1: Don't go! Don't go!
2: Get out of my way!
0: And with that, he pushes past Miss French, heading directly for the door.
1: It's a fruitcake!
0: She cries. I'm embarrassed. Actually, I'm thinking what I'll have for tea that evening. Then the door opens and Edward returns.
2: Fruitcake, you say?
1: Yes.
2: In that case, thank you for the cake.
0: And again, he heads for the door.
1: And the card?
0: He stops, returns, takes the card, and carrying his literature and culinary gifts, he finally leaves the hotel.
1: I knew he liked fruitcake. I read it in a magazine.
0: I make no comment on what or who is the real fruitcake, but I do have a question. If you were so constantly rejected, how did you ever get the money to attend the theatre on such a regular basis? I mean, theatre isn't cheap.
1: Oh, I always bought the cheapest tickets, and then, if it wasn't sold out, waited to be moved down a couple of levels. Even if the ushers suspected, they never disrupted a show over someone that made the place look full. And if you're in the centre of a row, there's not a lot they can do.
0: But you told me that... Nothing.
1: What?
0: And they kept letting you play the same trick, I mean, over and over.
1: I always paid something. They just upgraded me, and the odd sob story never hurt anyone. After all, they do say, there are better actors and actresses than those on the stage.
0: And Edward?
1: Who? Oh, him! When times are hard and opportunities are limited, one has to try and make what connections one can. All's fair in love and war. And when times are as tight as they are today, we're all required to perform. Just a bit.
0: She paused for a moment, a slight smile returning to her face.
1: So tell me truly, who do you have that is even slightly famous staying with you here next week?
0: It was once said that if you stand in one place, the whole of life will pass you by. And I certainly feel, while I have stood here day after day, that life has well and truly passed me by. For years. It is not that I have resented my time here with the delivery men, the plumber, the electrician, the clientele that are unable to keep hold of their belongings, or even the manager. It is the fact that during all of our lifetimes, we will all see moments of joy, happiness, kindness, and just occasionally, true loneliness and desperation. We are, after all, people of our own time. The standards and expectations of the past are just that, of the past. It is no good turning to those disappointed by the events of the current age, saying, just be glad you weren't born in whatever time, because clearly they weren't. We all look for advancement in the modern age. We all seek meaning with whatever we ourselves are doing. If others are doing even moderately well and we are not, we feel that we have failed. The truth for many in an overcrowded world is that ever greater numbers will, like Miss French, be forced into ever greater acts of desperation just to make themselves feel that they are not wasting their lives. Maybe, as we get older, we forget the desire to be needed, to find a place in the world which was once taken for granted, whereas we today now live in a time in which so many find themselves taken for granted, as we can all be replaced so easily. The Sally Frenches of this world will still try to sell themselves to any that will buy. But what if there simply aren't enough purchasers in the market? After all, I never found that many. Well, maybe that was just me.
5: In As Time Passes By, David Kirby Kendall was the receptionist, Helen Fullerton was Sally, Mark Hill was Edward Carr. All the other parts were played by members of the cast. Artwork for the production was by Sheila Jackson, and the play was written and directed by John Fryer. As Time Passes By is an audio production for Political Art.
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3: 5 men have been arrested over a suspected terror plot targeting RAF Fairford in Gloucestershire. US President Donald Trump says the suspects were looking to do big damage and praised the UK police response as amazing. Prime Minister Andy Burnham says the government will always take every step necessary to protect the country and has paid tribute to the police and armed forces. Richard O'Conn is the Assistant Chief Constable of Gloucestershire Police.
4: The emergency services have well-rehearsed plans for dealing with major incidents such as this. Work to establish the full nature of this incident is ongoing, and we are in constant communication with our partners both locally and nationally. In particular, we are working closely with our partners in counter-terrorism policing.
3: The DUP has called for unanimous condemnation of First Minister Michelle O'Neill after she joined protesters blocking the Garavaki Road in Portadown. Thousands gathered to oppose the return of the contentious Drumcree Orange Order Parade, which had been cleared to proceed following late-night court hearings. A demonstrator has been arrested outside the Labour Party conference in Liverpool during a protest by Palestine Action supporters. Meanwhile, inside the conference, Prime Minister Andy Burnham has promised major reform of England's social care system. Grass sales are up 575% after the hot and dry summer. The Royal Horticultural Society says it's because people are trying to repair their scorched lawns. Guy Barter is their chief horticulturalist. You can give some tips.
5: It's worth thinking about whether any areas of your lawn that suffer particularly might be better planted with something else or used for different purposes. And wildflower meadows are one of the most popular things where people rake in some wildflower seed.
3: And Billy Ray Cyrus says he's adjusting to a world without Dolly Parton, 1 month after her death, aged 80. The country singer says he now refers to life without his close friend as AD, after Dolly. That's the latest from Radio News Hub. I'm Dave Cronin.
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1: Tune in 24 hours a day.
2: And I'm just standing there. 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World feels like it's caved in, proper sorry frown. 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I look at her, she stares almost straight back at me. 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
3: Counter-terror police are investigating a suspected plot targeting RAF Fairford in Gloucestershire, which Donald Trump says was intended to do big damage. 5 men have been arrested on suspicion of explosives and terrorism offences after armed police stopped 3 vans. Officers are understood to be examining possible links to Iran. President Trump spoke to media before boarding Air Force One.
4: The arrest in the UK was fantastic. Working with Britain, it was an amazing job. We had them under investigation. They were looking to do big damage to our fort, and working with the British worked out great.
3: Northern Ireland Secretary Sir Chris Bryant has appealed for calm amid the continuing standoff over the Orange Order parade on Garvaghy Road. Thousands gathered to oppose the march, which was cleared to go ahead following late-night court proceedings. Sir Chris spoke to reporters earlier.
5: Everybody should be cooperating with the police at the moment. That is everybody. And those of us who are in elected office have a particular onus on us, I think, to try and calm and bring temperate language to everything.
3: Prime Minister Andy Burnham says he's prepared to make unpopular choices.

0: including tax rises, to fund an NHS-style social care system in England. He accuses previous generations of politicians of failing to tackle reform, saying nothing is off the table when the plans are put to voters at the next general election. Avanti West Coast services will be brought into public ownership from March next year, when its current contract ends. Transport Secretary Heidi Alexander says the move will be accompanied by an improvement plan. And Wales are bottom of their Nations League group after suffering a 2-0 defeat to Denmark in Copenhagen. Ben Davies' own goal and Gustav Eikerson's strike secured the win for the hosts after they dominated much of the match. That's the latest. From Radio News Hub, I'm Dave Cronin.
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0: Sometimes, being a parent is wonderful. Other times, it's nappy explosions, sick in your back, sick in your front, spaghetti on the walls and glitter on the dog. Parenting's hard. There's so much to think about all the time. But if your child's had their vaccines, not only are you helping protect their future, it means one less thing to worry about. Scott/one less thing.
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3: 5 men have been arrested over a suspected terror plot targeting RAF Fairford in Gloucestershire. US President Donald Trump says the suspects were looking to do big damage and praised the UK police response as amazing. Prime Minister Andy Burnham says the government will always take every step necessary to protect the country and has paid tribute to the police and armed forces. Richard O'Conn is the Assistant Chief Constable of Gloucestershire Police.
4: The emergency services have well-rehearsed plans for dealing with major incidents such as this. Work to establish the full nature of this incident is ongoing, and we are in constant communication with our partners both locally and nationally. In particular, we are working closely with our partners in counter-terrorism policing.
3: The DUP has called for unanimous condemnation of First Minister Michelle O'Neill after she joined protesters blocking the Garavaki Road in Portadown. Thousands gathered to oppose the return of the contentious Drumcree Orange Order Parade, which had been cleared to proceed following late-night court hearings. A demonstrator has been arrested outside the Labour Party conference in Liverpool during a protest by Palestine Action supporters. Meanwhile, inside the conference, Prime Minister Andy Burnham has promised major reform of England's social care system. Grass sales are up 575% after the hot and dry summer. The Royal Horticultural Society says it's because people are trying to repair their scorched lawns. Guy Barter is their chief horticulturalist. He can give some tips.
5: It's worth thinking about whether any areas of your lawn that suffer particularly might be better planted with something else or used for different purposes. And wildflower meadows are one of the most popular things where people rake in some wildflower seed.
3: And Billy Ray Cyrus says he's adjusting to a world without Dolly Parton, 1 month after her death, aged 80. The country singer says he now refers to life without his close friend as AD, after Dolly.

0: That's the latest from Radio News Hub. I'm Dave Cronin.
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We're missing a bar, though. They should have brought the bar in. That was really nice. 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
1: Song for the man. 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

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All right. One, two, three, four.

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Did they fly you guys from all over the states? Is that the story? Yeah. Anybody from the great state of New Jersey out there? Yeah! Oh, good Lord. 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
2: Counter-terror police are investigating a suspected plot targeting RAF Fairford in Gloucestershire, which Donald Trump says was intended to do big damage. Five men have been arrested on suspicion of explosives and terrorism offences after armed police stopped three vans. Officers are understood to be examining possible links to Iran. President Trump spoke to media before boarding Air Force One.
3: The arrest in the UK was fantastic. Working with Britain, it was an amazing job. We had them under investigation. They were looking to do big damage to our fort, and working with the British worked out great.
2: Northern Ireland Secretary Sir Chris Bryant has appealed for calm amid the continuing standoff over the Orange Order parade on Garvaghy Road. Thousands gathered to oppose the march, which was cleared to go ahead following late-night court proceedings. Sir Chris spoke to reporters earlier.
4: Everybody should be cooperating with the police at the moment. That is everybody. And those of us who are in elected office have a particular onus on us, I think, to try and calm and bring temperate language to everything.
2: Prime Minister Andy Burnham says he's prepared to make unpopular choices, including tax rises, to fund an NHS-style social care system in England. He accuses previous generations of politicians of failing to tackle reform, saying nothing is off the table when the plans are put to voters at the next general election. Avanti West Coast services will be brought into public ownership from March next year, when its current contract ends. Transport Secretary Heidi Alexander says the move will be accompanied by an improvement plan. And Wales are bottom of their Nations League group after suffering a 2-0 defeat to Denmark in Copenhagen. Ben Davies' own goal and Gustav Eikerson's strike secured the win for the hosts after they dominated much of the match. That's the latest. From Radio News Hub, I'm Dave Cronin.
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0: Here's Alex, turning at a junction. 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
1: Mm-hmm.
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3: 5 men have been arrested over a suspected terror plot targeting RAF Fairford in Gloucestershire. US President Donald Trump says the suspects were looking to do big damage and praised the UK police response as amazing. Prime Minister Andy Burnham says the government will always take every step necessary to protect the country and has paid tribute to the police and armed forces. Richard O'Conn is the Assistant Chief Constable of Gloucestershire Police.
4: The emergency services have well-rehearsed plans for dealing with major incidents such as this. Work to establish the full nature of this incident is ongoing, and we are in constant communication with our partners both locally and nationally. In particular, we are working closely with our partners in counter-terrorism policing.
3: The DUP has called for unanimous condemnation of First Minister Michelle O'Neill after she joined protesters blocking the Garavaki Road in Portadown. Thousands gathered to oppose the return of the contentious Drumcree Orange Order parade, which had been cleared to proceed following late-night court hearings. A demonstrator has been arrested outside the Labour Party conference in Liverpool during a protest by Palestine Action supporters. Meanwhile, inside the conference, Prime Minister Andy Burnham has promised major reform of England's social care system. Grass sales are up 575% after the hot and dry summer. The Royal Horticultural Society says it's because people are trying to repair their scorched lawns. Guy Barter is their chief horticulturalist. He can give some tips.
5: It's worth thinking about whether any areas of your lawn that suffer particularly might be better planted with something else or used for different purposes. And wildflower meadows are one of the most popular things where people rake in some wildflower seed.
3: And Billy Ray Cyrus says he's adjusting to a world without Dolly Parton, 1 month after her death, aged 80. The country singer says he now refers to life without his close friend as AD, after Dolly. That's the latest from Radio News Hub. I'm Dave Cronin.
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0: life is about making changes to be healthier, like getting off 5 a day. It's not hard. Often we're halfway there and don't realise it, like a banana in our cereal, glass of fruit juice at breakfast, or veg in our soup. Even tinned, dried and frozen count. It's easy to be food smart. For tasty 5-a-day ideas and recipes for cheap, healthier meals, search Change for Life online.
1: 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I think there's a shortcut across that rock. Okay, don't panic, float to live. Head back, breathe and relax.
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3: Counter-terror police are investigating a suspected plot targeting RAF Fairford in Gloucestershire, which Donald Trump says was intended to do big damage. Five men have been arrested on suspicion of explosives and terrorism offences after armed police stopped three vans. Officers are understood to be examining possible links to Iran. President Trump spoke to media before boarding Air Force One.
4: The arrest in the UK was fantastic. Working with Britain, it was an amazing job. We had them under investigation. They were looking to do big damage to our fort, and working with the British worked out great.
3: Northern Ireland Secretary Sir Chris Bryant has appealed for calm amid the continuing standoff over the Orange Order parade on Garvaghy Road. Thousands gathered to oppose the march, which was cleared to go ahead following late-night court proceedings. Sir Chris spoke to reporters earlier.
5: Everybody should be cooperating with the police at the moment. That is everybody. And those of us who are in elected office have a particular onus on us, I think, to try and calm and bring temperate language to everything.
3: Prime Minister Andy Burnham says he's prepared to make unpopular choices, including tax rises, to fund an NHS-style social care system in England. He accuses previous generations of politicians of failing to tackle reform, saying nothing is off the table when the plans are put to voters at the next general election. Avanti West Coast services will be brought into public ownership from March next year, when its current contract ends. Transport Secretary Heidi Alexander says the move will be accompanied by an improvement plan. And Wales are bottom of their Nations League group after suffering a 2-0 defeat to Denmark in Copenhagen. Ben Davies' own goal and Gustav Eikerson's strike secured the win for the hosts after they dominated much of the match. That's the latest. From Radio News Hub, I'm Dave Cronin.
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